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9: It's a 7-6 lead for the Vegas Nighthawks here on Family Day at Lee's Family Forum. First 1,500 kids getting a youth jersey earlier today and a great crown on hand. Nighthawks start at their own 20-yard line after the missed 55-yard field goal because it went straight out of bounds before crossing the goal line. They bring the ball out to the 20. And Jaden Delore gets a free play. A man jump for Quad City. He fires down the left side. It's intercepted by KJ Trujillo, but it was a free play, so this will not stand. And unfortunately for Trujillo, who had a pick in his team debut last week, it will not be two in two games. That time, Danelle Brown on the right edge. He knows it. He was out of his three-point stance at the snap. That's offside. It could have been illegal defense as well, but he did break the plane of the neutral zone. So that's an offside, and the Nighthawks will get the ball moved up to midfield. 7-6 lead for the 7-1 Vegas Nighthawks, who do need to win today to stay atop the West in sole place of first place possession after San Diego won earlier against New Mexico. Here it's a read option. Give to Tomas. A little cut back from the right side. Gets to the 20. Hit from behind. Drags two defenders forward as a flag flies. And Tomas is finally wrestled to the turf at the 17. An 8-yard pickup. Nighthawks believe there was a face mask that was partially responsible for bringing Tomas to the turf. And it looks like, based on the first signal, that will be the case. Tomas might only be 5'10", 180, but he is such a hard player to bring down. And they're actually calling a horse collar tackle on Quad City. Yeah, they got him up high and had to use the horse collar to bring him down. So not only is it a first down for the Nighthawks, but now after the play, move it half the distance to the goal with 1:30 to go in the first quarter and a first and goal at the 9-yard line. Nighthawks, best offense in the league, 55 points a game. Most first downs in the league at nearly 15 a game. They can beat you on the ground. They can beat you through the air. And Jaden Delore is all alone in the gun. Trips wide to the left, two and forward motion from that side. Shotgun snap, Delore. Pocket collapses, steps up, fakes with a flag down from behind. Delore takes off and is in for a touchdown. But I don't think this will stand. It looked like there was a hold in the backfield as Delora escaped, and there was. It's a hold going on the Nighthawks. We don't have the referee mic working right now in the arena, so can't tell you who that was on. Now, there wasn't much of a celebration anyway for any of the Nighthawks. I think they knew right away, and this will back it up to first and goal at the 19 for Vegas. Just getting another look at the replay. That was the center, it looked like, Sidney Walker, who has started all nine games this year. He was locked up with Keyshawn Moore, who leads the Steamwheelers with 8 tackle for loss, fourth in the IFL on that mark, and he held him pretty blatantly. So first and goal now back to the 19. Nighthawks up 7-6 late first quarter. Delora from right to left. Under pressure, nearly sacked. Now he is brought down, and Moore was right in the middle of the mix. Moore, Charles Rosser, Danelle Brown all in there. I think it was Brown who hit Delora first coming around the right edge. He forced Delora to climb the pocket where Moore was waiting for him, and that's a loss of 4 for Vegas on what I believe will be the final play of the first quarter. So a bit of a scratchy start for this Nighthawk offense. They had the turnover on downs, did score a touchdown on a short field, but as we wind down the first quarter. It's a second and goal all the way backed up to the 23. 5 seconds to go in the quarter, seven on the play clock, and DeLora will get a snap off. Takes it, looks left to the seam. It's caught by Stoudemire as he turned his head just in time. A fastball from DeLora caught at the 12. Stoudemire backs his way down to the 9. It's a gain of 14, and at least the Nighthawks get those penalty yards back, as well as the sack yards as we end the first quarter. Third and goal from the 8 when we return to Lee's Family Forum. That's one quarter in the books on a Sunday afternoon in Henderson. It's the Nighthawks 7, Quad City Steam Wheelers 6. Second quarter action coming up after this here on 1230 The Game.
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9: Nighthawks faced with a third and goal at the 8-yard line as we welcome you back. Well-attended game today from Lee's Family Forum, and it's not a surprise when you consider the success of the Nighthawks. 7-1, 5-0 in Western Conference games. This is a non-conference game today against the Quad City Steam Wheelers. Nighthawks a perfect 3-0 so far on their home turf, looking for an 8th straight win. Hasn't been all that straightforward, though, so far. They had a turnover on downs on their first possession, trailed 6-0, but got a Bryce Hampton interception to set up a short field, cashed it on the next play from 4 yards out to take a 7-6 lead, and after forcing a Quad City missed field goal from 55 yards out, it's the Nighthawks looking to take advantage. Ben Wilson back with you from Lee's Family Farm. Ruben Guerra, our engineer, back in the Las Vegas studios. Jaden DeLora with his black visor on third and goal at the 8, alone in the gun, takes the snap, fires high over the middle and out of the back of the end zone. Don't think he saw anything he liked, and threw that about 5 yards over the head of Deshaun Stoudemire, just a throwaway. As the Nighthawk offense continues to be a bit inconsistent, that is just one touchdown now in their first 3 drives. And Gabe Ruiz, who reached a milestone last week, his 75th and then 76th career made field goals in the IFL, former IFL Special Teams Player of the Year when he was with the Iowa Barnstormers a couple years ago. He's on for what would be a 24-yard field goal. Deshaun Stoudemire, the long snapper. Good snap back. Josh Tomas, the hold, and Ruiz nails it right down the middle without a doubt, and he gives a little point over at the Quad City bench. Ruiz played against Quad City a bunch going back to his days with the Iowa Barnstormers in the Eastern Conference. And the Nighthawks unable to score the touchdown, but they do extend the lead 10-6 with 14-19 to go here in the first half. That is 3 straight field goals now for Ruiz. He hasn't had to try many of them, only his 5th attempt all year, but the Nighthawks had a stretch where they had touchdowns on 38.

To the wall by Rashad Davis at the five. That was perfection from Gabe Bruy. He has had three kickoffs today, and the Steamwheelers have started at their six or inside the six on all three of them. Here they do move the ball up 1 yard to the six-yard line for Daquan Neal to return. Both offenses just one touchdown on their first three drives. Steamwheelers started the game with a bang, a 39-yard touchdown from Neal to Keevan Rudd, but a pick by Neal on the next possession, then basically a punt in the IFL. It was a 55-yard field goal attempt where they were just trying to kick it into the corner. See what the Steamwheelers can do here with Neal in the gun. High arching spiral. Got a wide open man at the six. It is caught by Peterson. And he backwheels his way into the end zone for a one-play 46-yard touchdown. Jazarek Peterson in his Steamwheelers debut, the IFL vet, who has been in the league since 2019, got completely lost on a straight go route from the seam. And he made that catch with his back completely turned to the end zone and just kept backpedaling into the end zone. 12-10 Quad City. And the Steamwheelers will call a timeout ahead of what looks to be a two-point conversion attempt. I have to imagine that Corey Ross has not liked what he's seen so far out of the kicking game. They just signed the new kicker, Vincent Stanridge, and he had an ugly-looking PAT earlier. So they will look to go for two, and so far it's kind of been a summation of this Quad City season today. They have had a couple of brilliant, big-time, chunk, explosive plays. They've also had some just head-scratching poor plays, both on offense and on defense, but here they are. They have a 12-10 lead, and now after taking a timeout, it appeared at first as though Quad City would go for two. Now they have the kicking unit back out there with Standridge. The quarterback, Neal, is set to hold. Cameron Harrell is the long snapper. Snap is back, hold is down, and a line drive is inside the right upright this time. Standridge 1-for-2. And with 13:02 to go in the half, it's Quad City 13 and the Nighthawks 10 as we keep it here on 12:30 the game. So this really does follow the theme for the Nighthawks. They were down 26-21 in the first half to Orlando. You would have no idea that game was a tension convention early because the Nighthawks' final score was 73-33, but it was a grind for Vegas in that first game in New Jersey. They went out for the IFL Cup, stayed the whole week and practiced in a bunch of different areas in New Jersey. They made a couple of trips. They went to a Yankee game, went over to Manhattan, checked out a lot in the tri-state area, were able to keep their focus despite being down two touchdowns in the second half against Arizona, won the IFL Cup last Sunday night, and originally we're supposed to play this game on Saturday night, but the league wanted to flex it into its Sunday Night Football TV spot, a decision which Mike Davis, as a head coach, was very happy because it was a lot of travel for the Nighthawks. You're talking cross-country. They actually flew in and out of Philadelphia, made the drive up there. So it was a long couple days of travel when they came out, went back. So they felt like it would give them an advantage waiting till Sunday to get to play this game, as Tomas will not have an opportunity to return. It's a end-over-end kick out of the back of the end zone on the fly. Goes about a yard out of the back, but will be brought out to the 20-yard line as it was not close to a deuce attempt, well wide of the uprights. So Vegas will start at the 20 for the second consecutive possession. Regardless, though, Quad City was always going to have the rest edge. They're coming off a bye week, finally got a little bit of momentum going in what was a gotta have it win. A lot of people thinking the Steamwheeler season was already over after a 2-6 start. They pretty much have to maybe run the table or go all wins and maybe a loss from here on out to make it into the playoffs. Shotgun snap to Delora. One step drop. Quick throw to Tomas on a wheel route. That's caught down the right sidewall and banged into the padding at the 18-yard line of Quad City. That's a gain of 12 and a first down for the Nighthawks. Now, clearly the Steamwheelers showing their potential and why they were Eastern Conference finalists last year, viewed to be one of the favorites in the East this year. Even though they haven't put it together so far, a very dangerous team at 3-6, and they lead the Nighthawks 13-10, 3 minutes into the second quarter.

0: Vegas with Tomas now on the left tip of Delora. Trips wide to the left. They pitch it to Tomas. Couple blockers out there, but it's sealed off well. Tomas went for his cutback and gets chopped down in the backfield by Kevin Ransom at the 21-yard line. That's a three-yard loss. Ransom was the big add this year for Quad City. He came over from Green Bay, where he was top seven in the league in interceptions and passes defended. Had eight tackles against the Nighthawks in that IFL championship game last year. And he's been really good. Six picks, five passes broken up, leads the league in interceptions, and makes that tackle for loss. Second and 13 now for the Nighthawks. Need the eight-yard line. Delora drops back, sets the feet, fires a bullet that's caught helmet high by Tomas, and a crunching tackle from behind as he's hit hard down to the 10 by Steve Adair, the first-year Steamwheeler out of Division II Southern Arkansas. Nighthawks get 11 yards back on second and 13, sets up a third and short as we cross the 11-minute mark of this first half. 13-10 Quad City as 23.5-point underdogs. Nighthawks break the huddle. They got the crisp all-black uniforms, white helmets with the gold trimmed in black Nighthawk logo on the sides. Delora with some kinesio tape on his right arm. Read option, takes the snap, keeps it himself up the middle to the five, has the first down as he slides forward down to the four. And, man, Tomas got absolutely leveled on that play. Rashawn Williams in off the bench came in. He sold out, thought Delora was giving the ball up. And at the last second, Delora kept it. It was a good idea because that would have been a loss of about four if he handed it off. Instead, Delora picks up 6 yards on third and two. It's a first and goal for the Nighthawks now down to the four. And Delora's taken some shots as well, but he's not afraid to put himself out there, the 6'1", 215-pounder out of Honolulu. It's a give. In forward motion to the right side, and Irby gets to the 3 yard line. John Irby is a speedster coming in off the bench, the fourth active wide receiver for today's game. Doesn't get much. They usually like to run Quentin Randolph in those in forward motion jet sweeps, but that time they gave it to Irby, who has scored this year on that sort of play. Markham actually back at the four, so no gain for John Irby as we cross the 9:30 mark of the first half. Nighthawks down 13-10, but threatening. Trips wide to the left. Randolph now to come in forward motion, and he'll angle in toward Delora. Shotgun snap, fake the give, up the middle. Delora at the two, backing his way to the one, is very close and is just a hair short. That was all power versus power as he backed right into the 305-pounder Rashawn Williams. And Delora actually did a pretty good job. He moved that pile a little bit. Charles Rosser in there as well, who is tied for the IFL lead with four sacks this year. Tried to stand Delora up. Delora was looking to get the low center of gravity, and he gets inside the 1 yard line on a gain of three. So far, Jaden Delora, 5 of 7 passing, has carried it 5 times. What will they do on third and goal at the one? Snap, handoff, Tomas. He's hit at the one, extends forward, and is in. Oh, it wasn't pretty, but Josh Tomas on a third effort just barely breaks the plane of the goal line, and the Nighthawks are back in front 16-13. That might have been a 1 yard touchdown for Tomas around the right side, but he had to earn every bit of it. It was a little read option. He went cut back right at the numbers. Hit hard by Williams at the two, leaned forward to the one, then had to elevate the ball up over the plane, which he did. Rui nails the PAT, and the Nighthawks convert a couple of third downs en route to retaking the advantage. 17-13 Vegas with 7:56 to go in the second quarter. We'll step aside. Nighthawks with a four-point lead right here on 12:30 the game.
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0: Off of a one-yard touchdown run for Josh Tomas, his 16th of the year, second in the IFL in rushing touchdowns coming into this week. The Nighthawks retake the lead in what's been a back-and-forth first half, 17-13 over the upset-minded Quad City Steamwheelers, who come in at 3-6 in a desperation spot, need to probably win out to have a realistic shot of making the playoffs. And they're down by four. Line drive kick. It hits off the back of the end zone wall. Keon Williams has to scramble just to get it out of his own end zone, but he makes a couple men miss and is off to the 25. Inside Vegas territory at the 15. Reverses field to the left of the 10. Inside the 5, and he scores. A 56-yard kick return touchdown for Keon Williams on what was a completely busted play off the return. He misplayed it off the back of the wall. Looked like it might be a rouge for a second there. And 1 point for the Nighthawks instead. As you so often see with a dropped kickoff. This was not a drop kickoff. It was just a misplayed kickoff off the wall. Nighthawks got a little bit out of position. And Williams makes his way all the way in for the touchdown. PAT, though, bangs off the left upright. Another ugly kick from Standridge. No good. So it's only 6 points for Quad City, but they get the lead right back. 19-17 Steamwheelers with 7:06 to go in the first half. Well, that is the second time now in the last three games where the Nighthawks have given up a kick return touchdown. They gave up one to Orlando in the semifinals of the IFL Cup. At the time, that made it a 26-21 Orlando lead, and that must have been a wake-up call for the Nighthawks because they gave up the touchdown and then promptly went on a 52-7 run to close the game. See if that provides a similar sort of spark tonight. Here they're down 19-17. It is still early, 7:06 to go in the first half, but has not been the sort of crisp, buttoned-up performance that head coach Mike Davis would have wanted to see with his team at 7-1, rolling in every possible way. But still a lot to play for, as we still have 8 games left in the regular season. Nighthawks a half game up on San Diego for the 1 seed after San Diego won earlier today by 10 in Albuquerque. Nighthawks certainly control things as far as getting the 1 seed, controlling home field throughout the postseason, but there is still a long way to go in this regular season and this game as well tonight. Down 19-17 as Standridge goes high end over end kick. It's caught by the netting that protects the Jumbotron on the backside of the Jumbotron. So when that happens, and you see it happen a lot here at Lee's Family Forum, when kickers try to go high straight on, they will place the ball right at the 20-yard line. And another short field for the Nighthawks, who trot back out Jaden Delora. Pretty good so far for Delora. 5-7 passing, 74 yards, 1 touchdown. He has carried it 4 times for 7 yards as well. 6:45 to go in the half. It is Delora alone in the gun. He has trips wide to the right, one wide to the left, one in forward motion from each side. Belt high snap. Delora pats the ball, throws underneath, and it's off the hands of Randolph, who gets pummeled into the wall after being unable to make the catch by Steve Adair. A little shove from Adair. And Randolph hangs his head a little bit as he trots back toward the huddle. Been an uncharacteristically quiet start for Q. Leads the team, 28 catches, 310 yards, and 12 touchdowns. Those 12 touchdowns, fourth in the IFL coming into today. But yet to record a catch. That was his first target and a drop. Randolph missed the first game of the IFL Cup with a knee injury. He comes in forward motion on this second and 10 play. Delora throwing right slot. That is hauled in. One-handed catch by Stoudemire as it was a bit off target. Deshaun about a thigh-high catch and then used his body to control it. A 12-yard gain into Quad City territory down to the 18. That was well done by Stoudemire. And it's been Stoudemire's day so far. Fourth catch for 48 yards. That's exactly how many catches and how many yards he brought in last week in the win over Arizona. And he is reached the 1,000 career yard mark in this game tonight. His 21st career IFL game for the native of Stone Mountain, Georgia. Shotgun snap, Delora. Blitz comes, arches a pass, left corner, out of the reach of Randolph as a flag flies from the secondary. Covered by Nick Harrison. Randolph had a step. Delora tried to feather that in there with some touch, but had just a little too much mustard on it. As Randolph saw it sail over his extended right hand and off the back wall of the end zone. But it's pass interference caught on Nick Harris. And he got a pretty healthy grab on Randolph on his way into the secondary. And that moves the ball half the distance to the goal for the Nighthawks. So instead of a second and 10, move the ball down to the 8-yard line. An opportunity to immediately counter after the Quad City kick return touchdown gave them the lead at 19-17. Vegas with the ball in the near hash going from left to right. 4:50 to play in the first half as Jaden Delora has his red undershirt peeking out from underneath the all-black jersey. Waves his receivers in forward motion. Hands off on a jet sweep. Randolph from right to left. Gets to the edge at the 5 but can get no further than that. Angled into the wall. Give him forward progress to the 4 as he extended the ball at the last second. And the Nighthawks, number 4, has a 4-yard pickup on first and goal at the 8. Now Randolph asked me earlier today, how many career touchdowns do I have? And luckily, we have the numbers. I could tell him. Q, you have 81 career touchdowns, not just with Vegas, but overall in the IFL. Here it's a shotgun snap, fade, right side, Stoudemire, he rises and makes a tremendous catch in the back right corner of the end zone. Touchdown, Nighthawks, and they're back in front. Stoudemire makes the catch, crashes into the back wall. It stunned him a little bit. He stays on the ground for a couple seconds after the play. A brilliant catch, and then he spins the ball like a top on the turf. His 5th catch of the half. Gabe Ruiz, PAT, is true inside the right upright. And the Nighthawks don't trail for long. They strike right back. A 24-19 lead over Quad City with 3:32 to go until halftime. 5th catch for Stoudemire. It's a 5-point lead for Vegas as we step aside right here on 12:30 the game.
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4: It has been a very eventful first half so far from Lee's Family Farm. If you're just joining us, a 24-19 lead for the Vegas Nighthawks. Been a bit of a shaky start. They've had a turnover on downs, gave up a kick return touchdown, but all in all have been able to respond every time they've gone down in this game. And the latest on display, a beautifully orchestrated fade route from 4 yards. Jaden DeLorda to Sean Stoudemire. His sixth touchdown catch of the season. Deshaun has been on one tonight. 5 catches, 52 yards, and 2 TDs. That is a new season high. And they're so grateful to have him back fully healthy. Got hurt week 2 at Tucson. Missed the next 2 weeks. Been a bit slow coming back, but he has firmly established himself as the number 2 receiver. And now Ruiz goes surprise onside kick, but he kicks it into the fifth row of the stands on a hop. Yeah. Nighthawks definitely surprised Quad City. Remember the last time Ruiz kicked off, it was returned about 55 yards for a touchdown by Keon Williams, so he tried to keep it away from him in very extraordinary fashion there and just got a little bit too much on that first hop. So they mark the ball out of bounds officially at the 13-yard line. Quad City gets the short field. And that's where Daquan Neal and this Steamwheeler offense takes over. Neal, who played 12 games for the Nighthawks in 2023, threw 39 touchdowns to 7 interceptions and had 16 rushing touchdowns. But in a year that the Nighthawks expected to make the leap to the postseason, went below 500. Flagged out at the snap. Wobbler that is behind his intended target on the left side, Keon Williams, right at the goal line. And I wonder if we get a illegal formation here on Quad City. It looks like that's the call coming with 3:11 to go in the first half. And that is the call. So Jazarek Peterson was lined up too close to the offensive line. You have to be at least 3 yards beyond that for the slot. And Peterson gets nabbed. So first and 15, they back it up to the 18-yard line for Quad City. One timeout for the Steamwheelers. Nighthawks have all three, and Vegas will get the ball first to start the second half. So they can get a stop, a chance to go double dip and put this game out of reach. Right now it's a 24-19 lead for Vegas. Daquan Neal with Jerron Ware on his right hip. Trips wide to the right. Shotgun snap. Neal on a draw. Running left. Nowhere to go. And he's planted into the turf from behind. Lorenzo Hernandez makes the play. As Neal, running from the backfield, can only get to the 21. That's a 3-yard loss on the play. Pretty deep drop by Neal, then the draw. And Hernandez was all over it. That is his 25th career tackle for loss in his 34th start with the Nighthawks. It's been a tremendous career now. The third-year Nighthawk out of Cherry Hill, New Jersey, Lorenzo Hernandez. And now second and 18 for Neal in the gun. Trips wide to the right, takes the snap. Oh, it slips out of his hands on a pass down the seam. Ends up bouncing in the back of the end zone. His intended target, Rudd, was running a slant at about the 10. And now Mike Davis will take a timeout here ahead of a 3rd and 17 with 2:02 to go, looking to preserve clock. Again, they're hoping to get the ball back here and be able to run down as much clock as they want. The idea here in the IFL with that one-minute warning is you get the ball last, you score with as little time left, and then you get the ball first to start the second half, and that's the situation that the Nighthawks have as they won the toss and deferred at the start of the game. And Quad City, they've already lost a challenge. They also burned a timeout on a procedural issue. So for the Steamwheelers, they're left with just one timeout. It will be very hard to stop the Nighthawks, and this often is when these games tend to swing, these end-of-half situations. 24-19 Vegas, and they've backed Quad City up into a 3rd-and-17 at the Vegas 21 after the Nighthawks had an unsuccessful surprise onside kick. What will Daquan Neal have in store here? Trips wide to the right, one wide to the left, Neal alone in the gun. Against a three-man front, takes the snap. Neal sets his feet. It's tipped at the line. Incomplete on a pass intended for Peterson. And Kevon Bennett, second-team All-IFL last year with Jacksonville, gets the knockdown as he backed up at the last second there. That was a pass that got knocked down probably 3 yards past the line of scrimmage. And Vegas takes another timeout here to stop the clock with 1:49 to go. It's 4th-and-17. This is not the spot that head coach Corey Ross wanted his team to be in, as they've got a new kicker. It's been shaky, 1 of 3 on extra points. But they really have no other choice here on 4th-and-17 than to send out Vincent Stanridge to try a field goal. So Stanridge sets up. They have the long snapper in Cameron Harrell. Ball center cut, kicking from right to left. Daquan Neal sets up at his own 20-yard line. So a 37-yard field goal for Stanridge. Takes a big, deep breath, looks down. Here's the snap. It's high. Snap is down. Line drive kick is on its way, and it is good. Credit to Vincent Stanridge, as he has struggled mightily today in his Quad City debut. Just signed this week. Steam Wheelers have had all sorts of kicking issues, and Stanridge, who started just 1 of 3 on PATs, he put all he had into that kick, and he makes it from 37 yards out. Make it 24-22 Vegas with 1:44 to go in the half, and we'll keep it here on 12:30 the game, with the Nighthawks now only up 2 points, but they have everything set up the way they want. They can run out the rest of the clock here, get a setup for a potential score going into the locker room, and then come back out, get the ball first to start the second half. And it wouldn't surprise me either to see Quad City try an onside kick. You sometimes see that, especially when a defense is struggling, the offense is just moving the ball at will. Nighthawks haven't been perfect today. They have scored their 3 touchdowns on 5 possessions, but it's more of a timing thing. 1:44 to go, running clock till we hit the one-minute warning. Wouldn't shock me here if the Steam Wheelers tried that, or a short squib kick to maybe hit an up man, try to steal an extra possession here. We'll see what Stanridge elects to do. Ball in the near hash, kicking from right to left. Stanridge with lime green sneakers taped in white on the bottoms, and he will kick it straight down the left seam, straight out of the back of the end zone. That looked intentional, about 2 yards deep from Tomas's range into the second row. Clatters back into the field of play, and the Nighthawks will start at their own 20-yard line. Now you look at the numbers so far. Jaden Delora, 7 of 11, 90 yards, 2 touchdowns, reaching TD number 25 this year. And what's pretty special about what today brings is that Jaden Delora, it's just his 22nd career start in the IFL. He's a touchdown away from 62. 62 touchdowns, that's how many he had in college, over 32 starts. So 10 more starts it took him to get 62 touchdowns in college between 2 years at Washington State, 2 years at Arizona, than his 2 years here in the IFL with the Nighthawks. Last year's IFL championship game MVP. Here he takes the shotgun snap. Quick throw, Tomas down the left side wall, catches it as he plants himself right at the boards at the 24. Give him a gain of 4 yards on the play, and that'll be the last play going into the one-minute warning as we take our final break of the first half. Vegas 24, Quad City 22, been a fun one so far. Nighthawk ball looking to add on to the lead when we return to Lee's Family Forum right here on 1230 The Game.
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4: They're doing the wave here inside Lee's Family Forum, and a good crowd on hand today. It was Kids Day here at the arena. First 1,500 receiving a replica uniform that has Risk on the back. The number 21. It's a good jersey. Got a lot of kids sporting it today. Nighthawks in a good battle in their traditional home black uniforms, up 24-22 on top of Quad City. It's also an all-black turf field here at Lee's Family Forum. That giant Nighthawk gold logo in the middle of the turf with a little red star on the top. That signifies the middle of this pitch right at midfield. Red turf end zones with white Nighthawk script. It's a really sharp field. Looks always good on TV. It's a fun place to come watch a game if you've never been here. Jaden DeLore out of the one-minute warning. Heaves down the left side while he has a man open and is caught by Stoudemire right at the goal line. A first-half hat trick for the Nighthawks, number one. Vegas. As Jaden DeLore goes with a double move and Deshaun Stoudemire pays it off. Absolute burn of the secondary of Quad City. KJ Trujillo tried to jump the route and was left in the dust. That is 6 catches, 78 yards, 3 TDs for Stoudemire. All season highs in the first half alone. Gabe Ruiz's PAT is good, and it's 31-22 Vegas with 55 seconds to go until halftime. Remember, the Nighthawks do get the ball first to start the second half. At least the silver lining for Quad City is they will get another possession here, not a true double dip for the Nighthawks. But after that slow offensive start for Vegas, where they had a turnover on downs and a field goal, two of their first three drives, for an offense that had been virtually unstoppable, 55 points a game, they had that stretch of 40 drives where 38 of them were touchdowns to kick off this 7-game winning streak. Getting back to the sort of form we were used to for the Nighthawks, and I realize it's a very high bar to clear when you're talking about an 81% touchdown rate. Nighthawks today 4-for-6, 4 touchdowns, 6 drives, but they've done enough. The big swing was the Bryce Hampton interception defensively after the Nighthawks were struggling down 6-0 early. Here we go. Squib kick takes a second high hop to the 3-yard line. Williams up the middle. Only gets as far as the 12, where he's planted by Hampton and Seneca McKee. Williams had that 55-yard kick return touchdown earlier in the half. That's how Quad City's been able to stay in this game. They've gotten two deep bomb touchdown passes from Daquan Neal on blown coverages down the field. They've also gotten the 55-yard kick return touchdown. And then had a field goal on their last possession on a short field when the Nighthawks went surprise onside kick. So it's really been boom or bust so far for Quad City. They've hit the three huge plays, but outside of that, have struggled to get a lot going consistently with Daquan Neal in at quarterback. He's alone in the gun, takes the snap, throws to a wide-open Williams at midfield on the left side seam, has the first down, and then leans the ball over the sidewall. That stops the clock with 44 seconds to go, and a pickup of nearly 20 on the play. Officially 16 picked up for Keon Williams, who was the triple crown man last year in the league with Iowa. First team all IFL, led the league in receptions, yards, and touchdowns. Shotgun snap to Neal, and they blow the play dead. I think his receivers got too far in forward motion, or was that an offside on Hernandez? It could have been either, really. As the clock stops, 44 seconds to go until halftime, 31-22 Nighthawks. And it is a false start. And that was my first instinct in Kevin Rudd. Out of Minnesota State Mankato, seventh-year Steamwheeler, and one of three guys from this Quad City team that were on the roster the last time the Steamwheelers and Nighthawks met, all the way back in 2022. That backs Quad City back up into their own territory. Ball at the 23. Their kicker, Vincent Standridge, signed this week, did just hit a 37-yard field goal, so they're getting close to his range. As Neal has trips wide to the right, shotgun snap, steps up into the pocket, hit in the backfield, flag flies. Neal takes off, gets to the 20 of Vegas before he's hit from behind by McBurrow and tripped up by the ankles down to the 15. And it looks like this is coming back. Everybody on the slow trot. Flag coming from the backfield as Hernandez got a piece of Neal but couldn't bring him down. And it's Matthew Kickle, the rookie out of Division III Aurora University in Illinois, is nabbed for the hold. So from having a first and 10 in Nighthawk territory, all of a sudden Quad City goes false start, hold. And it is first and 25 here as we're down to 36 seconds to go in the first half. Shooting themselves in the foot. That has been the theme to the Quad City season. Eastern Conference finalists last year, just 3-6 this year. As Neal sends two in forward motion to the right, takes the shotgun snap, checks it down out of the backfield. Ware at the 15, stutter step move, makes McBurrow miss as he zooms up to midfield. Forced into the wall on the far side by Duck. At the 22-yard line, a lot of speed from Ware, the former Warhawk of UW-Whitewater in his second year with Quad City. A lot of Midwest products on this Steamwheelers team, right on the Iowa-Illinois border. And a 15-yard pickup for Ware on the reception out of the backfield. Brings up second and 10. We're down to 21 seconds to go in the half. Nighthawks up 9. Quad City with the ball going from right to left. The shotgun snap to Neal. The blitz comes, rolling right, throws back across his body. Ware, catch at the 10, cuts upfield inside the numbers at the 15 and is tackled down at the 13-yard line. That's where Quad City will take their final timeout. On a gain of 9 yards, that was dangerous from Neal. He was hounded by a couple of Nighthawks, including Maurice Jackson, making his season debut after being traded from New Mexico this week. The former Nighthawk back with Vegas had a big hit and a sack earlier on Neal. He almost got a second there, but Neal just got rid of it, and it's third and one now for Quad City. Neal today, 7 of 11, and now 8 of 12 after the stats update from that last pass. 8 of 12, 146 yards, 2 touchdowns and a pick. The former Elizabeth City State standout, a Division II school in North Carolina. Seasoned veteran, former MVP of the league when he was with Iowa as a rookie in 2019. No timeouts for Quad City. Third and one at the Nighthawk 13. 12 seconds left in the first half, down 31-22. And before this snap, Mike Davis for Vegas calls the Nighthawks' final timeout, making sure they're all set up on the defensive end. And this feels like a massive swing where Quad City has been scuffling 3-6. It's usually a safe bet. You have to win at least 9 games in this league to make the postseason. So 9-7 you'd feel like would be the bare minimum. Quad City, as a result, they've already played their 9th game, started the second half of the year. They would have to go at this point 6-1 the final seven games to at the very least have a shot. Maybe would have to go 7-0. And the fact that they are kicking off to start the second half means that it feels like a score is almost paramount for the Steamwheelers. They've been able to pull off some big explosive today. They got the kick return touchdown from Keon Williams earlier, but still find themselves down by 9. Out of the timeout, Neil barks a couple extra things to his three offensive linemen. Two wide to each side. One in forward motion from each side. Neil, shoulder fake, steps up. Stiff arm at the 13. He gets the first down to the 10. 8 seconds left. Jackson with a tackle from behind. They'll momentarily stop the clock, just like they do in the college football timing rules. They'll make the ball ready for play, then wind the clock as Neil looks like he'll just take a spike. Gets the snap, and he will, but the clock ran an extra 3 seconds. We're all the way down to 3 ticks on the clock. And Coy Ross now has a decision. Does he want to go field goal, which would be about make it about a 26-yard field goal? Or does he go for the end zone in one play? It looks like he'll take the points, or at least try to. 31-22 Vegas. I feel like it would have been a different decision had Vincent Stanridge missed that last kick, which was from 37 yards out. This one officially is from 25 for Stanridge. With the ball, center cut. Cameron Harrell, the long snapper. It's a good snap back. Hold down from Neal. Kick is on the way. It's leaking, and it's no good. And plenty of leg, but Standridge's spotty debut continues. He missed two PATs, misses the 25-yard field goal wide right, and that's how the first half comes to an end from Lee's Family Forum. Bit of a shaky start for the Nighthawks for the third straight week, but like they have done seemingly at every crossroads this year, they bounce back and take a 31-22 lead into the halftime locker room thanks to a 3-touchdown half from the receiver, Deshaun Stoudemire, his best game as a Nighthawk. We'll step aside, have all the first half highlights, recap everything you missed, as well as some first half stats still to come. Nighthawks score 24 points in the second quarter and lead it by 9 at the break. Your halftime score, Vegas 31, Quad City 22. Your Nighthawk halftime report presented by Pam Health is coming up next right here on 1230 The Game.
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4: We welcome you back to Lee's Family Forum. It's time for the Vegas Nighthawks halftime report, brought to you by Pam Health. Vegas with a 31-22 lead at the break, looking for an eighth straight win that would keep them atop the Western Conference by a half game. San Diego winning earlier today to go to 7-2. Nighthawks with a win would go to 8-1 as we start the second half of the 2026 IFL season. We take a look first at the halftime stats. It has been a day to remember so far for Deshaun Stoudemire. Second team All-League last year with Northern Arizona. Was a rookie in 2024. Only played a couple games, banged up with injury. And after missing two games with injury earlier this year, he has really caught fire. Led the way on Sunday in the IFL Cup win over Arizona. He's leading the way today. Six catches, 78 yards, three touchdowns for Stoudemire. Jaden Delore has only completed passes to two different players, Stoudemire and Josh Tomas, who has three for 42 yards. Delore today, 9 of 13 passing, a buck 20 through the air with three touchdowns. Also has 7 yards rushing on four attempts. Josh Tomas, the Nighthawks leading rusher, 5 for 21. And a touchdown, Nighthawks so far in total yards. It's pretty much even out, yarded 153 to 152 by Quad City. But they do have the edge on the scoreboard by 9 points. The former Nighthawk quarterback Daquan Neal and his return to Vegas, 8 of 13 passing for 146 yards, two touchdowns, one interception. Jazeric Peterson has been the leading receiver, two catches for 55 yards. And a touchdown. Kevin Rudd had a 39-yard receiving touchdown to start the scoring earlier today. And Jerron Ware, four catches for 35 yards out of the backfield. Running game pretty much non-existent as a team. 7 carries, 7 yards for the Steamwheelers. Daquan Neal, the quarterback, 5 carries for just 4 yards. That's a look at the first half stats so far. Nighthawks trailed a couple times in this first half. Bit of a shaky start on offense, but they got hot late. Nighthawks finished that half. 3 straight touchdown drives, and they'll get the ball first to start the second half. We'll take another timeout here on the Nighthawk Halftime Report, brought to you by Pam Health. If you missed any of the first half action, don't worry. We'll get you caught up with all the first half highlights when we return here on 1230 The Game.
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4: It's a 31-22 lead for the Vegas Nighthawks at halftime over the Quad City Steamwheelers, looking to go to 8-1 on the year. It's time for our first half highlights. In case you missed anything, Nighthawks got off to a slightly slow start. They turned it over on downs the first time they had the ball, trailed 6-0, but the deficit did not last for long as Jaden Delora and the Nighthawks bounce right back. Shotgun snap, Delora. Pocket collapses, backs up to the 12, throws left side wall where it is caught right at the pylon. That's a touchdown for Deshaun Stoudemire. Used the wall to his advantage, makes the catch, crashes into it, and the Nighthawks have tied the game at 6 apiece. Quad City would actually challenge that play. The ruling on the field was upheld, and the start of a big night for Deshaun Stoudemire. Nighthawks then took the lead on the PAT from Gabe Ruiz, extended it to 10-6. Then, after giving up a touchdown, they trailed 13-10, but were able to bounce right back and reclaim the lead at 17-13. Snap, handoff, Tomas, he's hit at the one, extends forward, and is in. Oh, it wasn't pretty, but Josh Tomas, on a third effort, just barely breaks the plane of the goal line, and the Nighthawks are back in front, 16-13. Tomas now 16 rushing touchdowns on the year, second in the IFL. The back and forth continued. Nighthawks gave up an ensuing kick return touchdown the next play, so they were back behind again. But that did not last for long as the big day of Deshaun Stoudemire continued another link up with Jaden Delora. Here it's a shotgun snap, fade, right side, Stoudemire, he rises and makes a tremendous catch in the back right corner of the end zone. Touchdown Nighthawks, and they're back in front. What a catch that was. Stoudemire crashing into the back wall, able to hang on for his second touchdown of the half, and he wasn't satisfied with just two after the Nighthawks got the ball back after a missed field goal, a chance to extend the lead before halftime. Jaden Delora out of the one-minute warning heaves down the left side while he has a man open and is caught by Stoudemire right at the goal line. A first-half hat trick for the Nighthawks, number one. That touchdown made it our current score, 31-22 at the break, and the Nighthawks will get the ball first to start the second half when we return. Vegas looking to go 8 straight after losing their season opener and remain on top in the Western Conference. We'll see if they can do that when we return. It's the Nighthawks 31, Steamwheelers 22. Third quarter is next from Lee's Family Forum right here on 1230 The Game.
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4: We're ready to go. Start of the third quarter from Lee's Family Forum. Ben Wilson back with you on a late Sunday afternoon, turning into early evening. Final day in May. Nighthawks have had an eventful May. They won the first ever IFL Cup last week. They've not lost this month. They have a chance to make it a perfect sweep for not only the month of May, but also going back to April. Make it an eighth straight win and stay atop of the Western Conference. They're at 7-1 right now, taking on the 3-6 Quad City Steamwheelers. We start the second half. Nighthawk getting the ball as Josh Tomas has a returnable kick at his own goal line. Right side numbers, crashes into a tackler at the 10, chopped down by Jazeric Peterson up to the 11-yard line. And that's where the Nighthawks begin in just their second ever meeting against Quad City. They lost by one in this building back in the inaugural season. That was the year Quad City made it to the IFL Championship game and lost a heartbreaker to Quentin Randolph's Northern Arizona Wranglers that year, 47-45. But a lot of familiar faces. Nighthawks taking on a Quad City defense anchored by Kevin Ransom, who Vegas played in the IFL Championship game last year with Green Bay. And after Quad City really threw the first punch defensively, they got a couple of stops on the Nighthawks in the first half. Vegas with three straight touchdown drives going into the locker room. Three touchdown receptions for Deshaun Stoudemire. They start with a play fake. Delora throws over the middle, and guess who? Stoudemire at the 19, wide open, turns up field, has a first down, and is into Quad City territory, down to the 23-yard line. It's a 16-yard pickup from Delora to Stoudemire. Deshaun Stoudemire needed 13 receiving yards tonight to get to 1,000 in his IFL career. Game number 21 for Stoudemire tonight. He has gotten just a few more than 13. He has 94 on seven catches. His season high last year was a seven-catch game for Northern Arizona against Vegas at 70 yards. A big night tonight as they hand it off to Tomas. Cut back up the middle and doesn't have much room. Keyshawn Moore makes his mark, planting Tomas into the turf. Short gain, maybe two. And Keyshawn Moore is an impressive third-year product out of Hampton for Quad City. He was actually signed to the WWE's NIL program. They called Next in Line. So they thought with Moore's build at 6'3", 290, he might have a professional wrestling career ahead of him. Well, he has not yet exited his professional football dreams. Top five in the IFL in tackle for loss and sacks, and he made a big hit there for a gain of two. Shotgun snap on second and long for Delora. Backs up. Weaves his way to the left. Little shovel pass. That's caught by Randolph at the 15. Full head of steam to the 5. Breaks a tackle and is in. Down the left sidewall. Quentin Randolph. His first catch goes for a touchdown. We've said it many times this year. Jaden Delora has a way of extending plays and making something out of nothing. Was flushed out of the pocket. Didn't look like he had any options down the field. Went with a little, not totally backhanded shovel pass, but it was kind of just a quick flick of the wrist to an open Randolph at the 15. Wasn't contacted till the 5 and could not be pushed into the wall. He kept his footing, got all the way into the end zone for a touchdown, and now Gabe Ruiz nails the PAT to give Vegas its largest lead of the night, 38-22 for the Nighthawks. They were down in this game 19-17. Since then, they have gone on a 21-3 run. And that has been the theme of these last three games for the Nighthawks. They closed their IFL Cup semi on a 52-7 run. That was over Orlando last month.

0: extending the ball up to the 20. Hershon Davis got the first contact there. Always a challenge to bring down Keon Williams, who was on the All-IFL special teams list 2 years ago as a rookie with Iowa and had a kick return touchdown earlier today. So Daquan Neal's back out there at quarterback for the Steamwheelers. It was a really bizarre play calling sequence at the end of that first half. It was almost as if the Steamwheelers were content to set up for a field goal in a game where field goals won't really get you much. They missed the 25-yard field goal anyway as time expired to end the first half and now find themselves down 16. 3 minutes into the third quarter, shotgun snap, play action, Neal running on a read option, lowers the shoulder as he gets across the 20 up to the 23-yard line. Give him a gain of three. And a tackle made by Clifton Duck, first-year Nighthawk out of Appalachian State. Second and seven for Quad City. And Neal this year hasn't been nearly as effective running the ball. Even though he's the team leader in carries, he's at fifth in the IFL in both rushing attempts and yardage, but only six touchdowns this year. Compare that to last year where he had 17. Here he takes the shotgun snap, sets his feet, throws into double coverage, and it's brought in at the 12-yard line. Somehow threading the needle, completes it to Kevin Rudd as Joe Fouché and Bryce Hampton were both right there. It's Rudd who makes an impressive catch in traffic. And a first and 10 for the Steamwheelers down to the Nighthawk 12-yard line. Give him a gain of 15 on the play. Neal with his ninth completion in 14 attempts on that pass, up to 161 yards on the night. Neal with Ware on his left hip, trips wide to the right, two in forward motion. It's a read option and a give to Ware. Nothing right, cuts back to the left, now back up to middle, and he's planted by a couple of Nighthawks, ran right into the chest of Kavon Bennett, who got some help from Bryce Hampton. Those two combined to make the tackle after a two-yard gain down to the 10. As we cross the 10-minute mark of the third quarter, Nighthawks on a 21-3 run. They lead Quad City 38-22. As healthy favorites of 23.5, largest the Nighthawks have ever been favored in their IFL history. Against a proud franchise, Quad City won their 50th game in IFL franchise history last week, 50-45, with four straight playoff appearances dating back to 2022. Here's Neal on the gun. Quick throw, left side, it is caught by Peterson at the two. That was a fastball from Neal. Just beat Hampton, who was in coverage on Peterson, and a catch made waist high at the 2-yard line, left side. Numbers give him forward progress to the one, and Quad City's in business now with a first and goal on a drive that is a must score if the Steamwheelers have any chance of mounting a comeback. Neal under center will get the snap. It's a keeper forward, and he looks to have just enough. He does. Daquan Neal on the QB sneak, his seventh rushing touchdown of the year, and he is in to get the Steamwheelers on the board here in this third quarter. It's now 38-28 Nighthawks. That was really set up by the previous play, that Neal to Jazeric Peterson pass. That covered 9 yards in a first down, and now the Steamwheelers will go for two, which makes sense. Kicking game has been nothing short of an adventure today. And you're down by 10, a chance to get it a one-score game here with 8:30 to go in the third. They empty out everybody. Neal alone in the gun, staring ahead at that three-man Nighthawk front. Belt high snap. Neal lobs way over the top of his intended target, Keon Williams, in the left corner of the end zone. He was pretty well covered anyway by Joe Fouché. Those two jaw a little bit after the play, but Megatron couldn't have brought that ball in with how high that was thrown. We'll step aside. 8:19 to go in the third quarter. It's Vegas on top, 38-28 over Quad City. Nighthawks to get the ball again when we return.
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5: Great crowd on hand tonight at Lee's Family Forum. Kids Day, and the Nighthawks are rewarding all the kids who have come out to the yard on this scorching hot Sunday. A 38-28 lead for the Nighthawks, 8:19 to go in the third quarter. Nighthawks will be staying out here on the West Coast for basically the entire month of May. They'll go to Northern Arizona next Sunday, then two of the next three games at home. Home against Tucson in a couple weeks, June 13th. That's our next home game from Lee's Family Forum, as this kick comes directly into the stands down the left side wall. Almost hit one of the kids who's got one of those youth jerseys in the third row. Ends up in a fan in the first row. Everybody's good down there. All right. They always say you got to be watching out for the flying footballs, and they are not joking when you come to one of these arena football games. That ball kicked straight out of play. At this point, I think the strategy from the new kicker, Vincent Standridge, has been just keep it away from Josh Tomas at all costs, even though they give up the ball being spotted at the 20-yard line. And good field position for the Nighthawks. Quad City, I suppose, would rather do that than give up a potential touchdown return. Jaden DeLora on the first play of this drive. Backs up off a play fake. Finds Tomas leaking out of the backfield to the right side. He's shepherded into the boards by Malik Duncan after a 3-yard pickup to the 23. So far, it's been all Stoudemire and Tomas on the receiving end for the Nighthawks, with the exception of the last pass play from Vegas, their final drive. The 15-yard touchdown by Quinton Randolph. His 82nd career IFL touchdown and 69th as a member of the Nighthawks. Shotgun snap on 2nd and 7. DeLora pump fake left, looks right, high angled spiral with a flag down. DeLora saw Randolph get held down that right side and released it. I think that'll be the call again as a flag flies in the direction of Nick Harris, who is in coverage. He's already been nailed once for a PI on Randolph. And this time he'll get nailed for illegal contact. That's a 5-yard penalty and an automatic first down. As the Nighthawks lead it 38-28, and we'll get a fresh set of downs here down to the Quad City 22 as we near the 7-minute mark of the third quarter. Randolph at 6'2", 190, long strides. He's hard to keep up with. Physical game of the IFL in this narrow field and a 50-yard field as well in length. It's so easy to get nabbed for penalties when you're trying to defend Quinton Randolph because he seemingly always has a step on his opposing DB. He's in forward motion on the left side. Shotgun snap DeLora, backing up, nothing there, and just throws it away, firing it into about the 6th row down the left side. A good pass rush that time by Charles Rosser, the rookie out of Bowling Green, who has had 2 sacks apiece in each of the last 2 games for Quad City. He was a big player to watch coming in. I haven't really called his name tonight. Nighthawks have done a really good job on the O-line, especially Christian Coulter on the left side of the line, in preventing Rosser from doing a lot of damage. That time he did hurry DeLora and force that throwaway. 10 on the play clock as Delora breaks the huddle. Second and 10 ball at the Quad City 22. Nighthawks on the near hash going from left to right, and they're coming a little slow out of the huddle. I don't think they'll get this playoff, and they won't. A timeout burned by the offensive coordinator and on-field coach Herta Shin with 6:11 to go in the third quarter. We'll take a timeout as well. It's the Nighthawks with the ball up 38-28. Actually, we will keep it here. Never mind. It's funny. We've got the red hats down there, and they control when we take our media breaks or not, and they were holding the hands up as if they didn't know. So it's all good. We like to peel back the curtain from time to time. 38-28 lead for the Nighthawks. Again, 6:11 to play in the third. Herta Shin, former head coach with Tucson, the IFL Coach of the Year in 2023, who goes way back with Mike Davis. He actually was an assistant with the Nebraska Danger back in the mid-2010s when Mike Davis was the head coach there, then replaced him when Mike left for an assistant coaching job in the Director of Player Personnel Department in the CFL. Those two have been linked at the hip, it seems like, ever since. Out of the timeout now. Shotgun snap to Delora. Nothing open. Steps back. Steps up. Buys time. And then throws a pass off of the edge of the wall down the left side in the direction to Tomas. Another excellent job by Quad City of not only getting pressure on Delora, but keeping good coverage downfield, which is the more important of the two things when you're talking about Jaden Delora. He can make you pay by making men miss on the D-line and then finding open weapons downfield. But it's back-to-back incompletions, and all of a sudden it's a third and 10 for the Nighthawks. 5:30 to go in the third quarter. They lead it 38-28. So far, Vegas today on third downs are just 2 of 4. They led the league coming into today at 73%. With trips wide to the left. Delora, quick throw, left slot. It's caught right at the sticks by Stoudemire. Has it at the 11 and has enough with forward progress for a first down. An 11-yard pickup on third and 10. That's a killer for Quad City, and the Nighthawk drive continues on the eighth catch for Deshaun Stoudemire. He's now approaching Quentin Randolph's franchise record, 123 receiving yards, which he set last year against San Diego in this building. Stoudemire with that catch is now up to 105. 4:45 to go in the third. Nighthawks into the red zone. They have trips wide right, two and forward motion to the right. Read option, keeper, Delora, pump fake right, runs up the middle and then slides. Delora doing a lot on that play as he slides down at the 8, a 2-yard gain. And then after the play, we get pushing and shoving with the left guard, Christian Coulter, and the defensive end, Charles Rosser, who have been battling all night tonight. Officials break it up. No flag thrown. And it is second and goal for the Nighthawks. Actually, they technically can get a first down just inside the 1-yard line. So it's technically second and 7 at the 8-yard line for Delora. Breaks the huddle with a clap. 5 on the play clock. Got to get everybody set. Herta Shin is frustrated with how late this has developed. And they will not get it off. He doesn't want to burn another timeout. So the Nighthawks are forced to take a delay of game here with 3:55 to go in the third. And a little bit laissez-faire coming out of the huddle that time. Herta Shin was shaking his head, looking down at the turf even before that delay of game happened. He knew they wouldn't get it off. And given how valuable timeouts are, especially in the second halves of games, didn't want to burn a second one. So the Nighthawks back it up, second and 12 now at the 13, up 38-28. Still work to do in this game, even though they lead by 10. 3:40 to play in the third. Jaden Delora sets up right next to the Pam Health sign at about the 18 of Quad City. Alone in the gun, takes the snap, fires a bullet. Stoudemire at the 6 with a flag down from the backfield. Stoudemire forced into the wall on the right side by a trio of steam wheelers. Mark him at the 3. But it looks like, based on the reaction from Charles Turner, the right guard, he's thinking it's coming back. And it is. It's illegal hands to the face on Charles Turner. So this drive that looked so promising for Vegas picked up the third and 10 with an 11-yard pass to Stoudemire. Now they continue to go backwards and are all the way back to the Quad City 23 on 2nd and 22. 3:27 to go in the third quarter from Lee's Family Forum. Jaden Delora back into the huddle. He's 11 of 15, 159 yards passing, and four touchdowns tonight, 27 on the season. As he entered tonight, leading the league in passer rating at just under 200 in his overall efficiency. Two and forward motion to the right as Delora takes the snap. Steps up, room to run, down the left side to the 15, extends the ball over the wall, and he hands it right to a fan in the first row at the 14-yard line. Gain of 9 yards on the play for Delora to at least set up a third and semi-manageable on the way the Nighthawks tend to play these. This is four down territory. If they're able to get a decent chunk on third and 13, they have to get the first down at the 1 yard line. And Delora that time taking off, something he's done a lot more this year, but not a ton tonight. Just his fifth carry for 16 yards now tonight. Delora at 204 yards and 9 touchdowns entering play. Takes the shotgun snap. Delora throws left side. It is broken up in the goal line end zone area. Nicely done by Cameron Harrell. Now, he had good coverage on Quentin Randolph. Those two were jawing at each other, and because it was an incomplete pass and a fourth and long, Mike Davis sends out the field goal unit with 2 minutes to go in the third quarter. So that snaps a streak of four straight touchdown drives for the Nighthawks. They'll at least hope to get something out of this. Gabe Ruiz has hit earlier in this game. He's now set up for a 30-yard field goal. Bit of a high snap. Tomas puts it down. Kick on the way from Ruiz is good inside the left upright. The former Kansas Jayhawk is reliable as they come in the IFL. He's made his last four field goals dating back to last week. And the Nighthawks do get 3 points and lead it 41-28. 1:44 to go in the third quarter. We'll step aside right here on your home for Nighthawk football. 12:30 the game.
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5: After the second made field goal of the night by Gabe Ruiz at a 24-yarder earlier, that one from 30 yards out, it's a 41-28 lead for the Vegas Nighthawks. Still 1:44 to go in the third quarter, so a long way to go in the world of the IFL where touchdowns usually come fast and furious. That field goal snapped a four-drive streak of touchdowns for Vegas, and now Ruiz, the number 10 in black, kicks from left to right. Low Squibber takes three hops down to the three, fielded at the goal line by Keon Williams. He slows up, waits for blocks to develop, and they never come. Williams, who had the 55-yard kick return touchdown earlier, can only get out to his own 7-yard line, was waiting for some space down that left side, and a great job by Seneca McKee and Quentin Randolph, along with Deshaun Stoudemire, who was in there on the tackle as well, for making that play. Quad City just 2 touchdowns on their first 7 drives. They had 1 touchdown come on a kick return TD, but they did finally get into the end zone offensively on their last drive. Daquan Neal with a 1-yard keeper. Outside of the interception thrown by Neal, he's been pretty good. 10 of 15 for, in this game tonight, 170 yards, 2 touchdowns, 1 interception. Here Neal is in the gun. Pump fake right, running up the middle, gets to the 10, makes a man miss at the 12, and gets upended at the 14 by Rashad Davis. It's a 7-yard gain for Neal as he took a shot. And Neal's a big guy, 6'2", 215, built like a Mack truck. He was the first ever rookie to win the MVP award in the IFL back in 2019 with Iowa. Led them to the semifinals that year, spent 3 years in Iowa, went to Tucson for a year, Vegas in 2023, Bay Area 2024, last 2 years now with Quad City. He pops right back up, 2nd and 3, takes the snap, bobbles the snap, under duress and is sacked. Kavon Bennett comes right up the middle, a bull rush that gets home. It's Bennett now with 2.5 sacks on the year. Neal out forced to just eat it for a loss of 3, and that's how the third quarter comes to an end. It was thrown off from the jump by his bobble on a poor snap. And when we return, it's a 3rd and long for Quad City inside their own 10. 3 quarters in the books from Lee's Family Forum. It's the Nighthawks 41. Quad City Steamwheelers 28. Our 4th quarter is coming up right after this, right here on 1230 The Game.
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6: We go to the fourth quarter inside Lee's Family Forum. Big shout out to all the kids here on the Kids' Day. We had the youth jerseys being handed out. We'll see them all on the field after the game getting autographs, getting some signed footballs, and hopefully they'll see a Nighthawk win. Nighthawks are up right now 41-28 as we go to the fourth quarter on top of the Quad City Steamwheelers. Ben Wilson back with you. Final day of May. It feels like it. Weather starting to turn here in Vegas. Will be into that summer swelter weather in a couple of days, and it will most likely not stop for the rest of summer. So it's been a beautiful weekend here in the Valley, and it's been a perfect month so far for the Nighthawks. Have won seven straight games, looking to make it eight. And as we start the fourth quarter, Quad City has a third and nine, ball on their own 8-yard line, and they have dropped a challenge flag here right as we were about to get the ball ready for play. So Corey Ross had all of that time out during the end of the third quarter to look at something, and he's lost one challenge already, so this will be his last, using it right here. So this is a challenge for illegal defense. They believe Urshad Davis was not properly aligned because he was inside the belt, which is the sort of magic 5-yard invisible line beyond the line of scrimmage that if you are not one of the three down linemen, you cannot cross. So that is what, after taking a look at it, and it's the smart thing to do if you're Corey Ross in Quad City, you had the whole extended timeout, you had a few minutes to get as many looks as possible. You would not do this if you didn't feel like you had some conviction, because down by 13 starting the fourth quarter, last thing you'd want to do is burn a timeout and then be out of challenges here for the rest of the game. So they've gone with that. If they're right and get the overturn, that would result in a 5-yard penalty and a first down. If the call on the field stands, and I'm getting a couple of looks here and watching Davis, you know, he definitely was starting to creep in right at the snap. It looked like he was at about the 17 when the snap comes, and I believe that snap was from the 13. So I think, based on this review, I think Quad City has a case here. And I think it was the fact that Davis was just trying to jump that snap count. He sort of went with a jump stop, but it was maybe a half second before Daquan Neal actually took the snap. If I had to guess, I believe Quad City will win this challenge and get the call overturned. Pretty quick review. And now the question becomes, what do they do with the timing? Because it was at the end of the third quarter. Would they force him to go back to the other side of the field and redo that? And no, wow, they are going to say he was in legal alignment position. So Quad City loses their final challenge, and that's a big swing to take. on something that would have been a 5-yard penalty. I get it. You'd rather have a first and 10 instead of a third and 9, but I mean, you got to be absolutely sure. And look, I thought based on the one look, it was pretty close, but I thought he was slightly inside the belt, or Sean Davis. That's still a big gamble to take if you aren't absolutely sure. And now it's 3rd and 9 for Daquan Neal. Pressure comes, pumps, hit around the shoulder. He can't get away, and Maurice Jackson has the sack all the way back to the 2-yard line. Welcome back, number 36. Traded from New Mexico this week after starring on the D-line last year. Helped the Nighthawks to their first ever title. And he has not one but two sacks of the former Nighthawk quarterback Daquan Neal tonight. And 30 seconds into the fourth quarter, I wonder what Quad City does here. I mean, you're 4th and 15 at your own 2, but you're down 13. They will send the field goal unit on. Now Corey Ross is asking for an extension on the play clock, which isn't coming, and this will be a delay of game. A delay of game, which really doesn't hurt Quad City. It'll back them up a yard down to the 1. But no, instead Quad City will take a timeout. I mean, it doesn't do anything to just take the delay of game. That's a baffling timeout taken by the Steamwheelers. Now they're down to 1 timeout. Out of challenges. Corey Ross is shaking his head over there. I just don't know why. I mean, it's 1 yard. Why you wouldn't just take the delay of game there? And it's not like they'll be able to kick a field goal here anyway. They have the field goal unit on, Vincent Stanridge, but he will be pinned inside his own back of the end zone. And it's basically the equivalent here of about a 64-yard kick. I mean, there's no way you're going to get anywhere close. He's just going to try to angle this somewhere away from Josh Tomas. But with that play from Maurice Jackson, if the Nighthawks get a touchdown, they'd pretty much put this game to bed as the snap comes back. Low line drive kick is angled, takes one hop and pops way up into the stands down the far side away from Tomas. Went out of bounds around the 15, so that was pretty well done, all things considered, by Standridge. But just a baffling sequence with the timeouts used after the challenge where they had all quarter to look at it. And I get it. Quad City, I know why they thought they would win the challenge, but I mean, you have to know that with close to 100% certainty to burn a challenge in that spot, and they lost it. So the Nighthawks now in great position to run away with this thing, and we'll step aside. 14:03 to go in the game. Vegas 41, Quad City 28, and the Nighthawks have the ball when we return to Lee's Family Forum.
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3: We welcome you back to Lee's Family Forum. 14:03 to play for the Nighthawks to win an eighth straight game, finish the month of May perfect, and keep their lead in the Western Conference. It's a 41-28 lead for the Nighthawks. Just forced a deep field goal attempt from 64 yards out. That was intentionally kicked short and away from the returner, Josh Tomas. So it's good field position for the Nighthawks. Ball marked out of bounds at the 20, and Vegas will start with good field goal position, field position in general as a result. Up by 13 with under 14 minutes to play, Jaden Delora, 14 of 21, 187 yards passing and four touchdowns as he takes the snap. Nice, easy completion down the right side. Soft coverage as Deshaun Stoudemire continues to inch toward some franchise history. That catch to midfield, and he leans the ball forward into Quad City territory to the 23. That's a gain of 7 for Stoudemire. He is now at 10 catches for 122 yards, and I believe if that last catch stands and goes into the updated numbers, that'll be a new all-time single-game receiving yardage leader for Deshaun Stoudemire. We'll wait to get the official confirmation on that. Here it's a read option. Give to Tomas around the left side. Gets to the 20 right at the first down marker. Hit from behind. Planted chest first into the turf by Charles Rosser, but not before a 3-yard pickup and a first down. That keeps the clock moving as well. 12:45 now to go in the game, and a touchdown pretty much puts this game to bed. Nighthawks up 13, Quad City down to one timeout. Nighthawks content to run some clock, take their time, working the play clock down here. 12:30 now to go in the game. With one and forward motion to each side. Delora from right to left, snap, quick throw, Randolph, the catch, chest high at the 15. Brings it in with two hands right in front of Nick Harris, who has had a frustrating time defending Randolph today. He's taken a couple of defensive penalties. That time gives up the 6-yard pitch and catch. Randolph with his second catch of the game today. And the Nighthawks move the ball inside the red zone, inside the 15-yard line. That's the red zone in the IFL. And we're inside 12 minutes to go. Delora breaks the huddle. The native of Hawaii has Josh Tomas on his left hip. Randolph split wide in forward motion to the right. Too wide to the left. Shotgun snap. Delora throws over the middle. Tomas, the catch at the 10. Charging to the 5. Big hit as he keeps going forward. It is in for a Nighthawk touchdown. With a head of steam, Josh Tomas puts Vegas up 19 with another touchdown out of the backfield. He might only be 5'10", 180, but with a full head of steam, he is as hard as anybody to slow down. Josh Tomas leveled a massive hit on Cameron Harrell at the 2 and just bounced right over him into the end zone for a 14-yard touchdown. Rui on for the extra point, and the Nighthawks are starting to pull away. A 48-28 lead over Quad City with 11:03 to go. And Josh Tomas, who entered today as the IFL's leader in all-purpose yards. He is only added to that tally. Tomas, 24 rushing yards, now 63 receiving yards, make it 87 total yards for the game, as well as two touchdowns. And Tomas entered this game with 18 TDs in eight games, averaging just over two a contest. Well, right on cue, he has two more tonight. And Vegas is in control, 48-28 lead with just over 11 minutes to go. And to also close the story on Stoudemire, he is officially a yard away. 10 catches for 122 yards for Deshaun Stoudemire and three touchdowns. Those 122 yards, one shy of Quentin Randolph's franchise record, which he set with 123 receiving yards last year against San Diego. Jaden Delora is also not far away from resetting his own record, personal career high of 243 yards against San Diego in the Western Conference Final last year. Little squib kick taken by the up man. That's Jerron Ware Jr. at the 15. Goes straight up the middle and gets to midfield at the 25. A 10-yard return. He's brought down there, and Quad City takes over. They've had flashes tonight, but against the Nighthawks, you got to play a full 60 minutes. It can't just be little flashes of excellence. It has to be sustained, and that has not been the case for the Steamwheelers. Daquan Neal back out, 10 of 15, 170 yards, two touchdowns and a pick. But a loss tonight would officially put the Steamwheelers on full life support, would drop them to 3-7 with six games left. Here's a handoff on a read option. It's Jazeric Peterson around the right edge. Maurice Jackson shoves him as he lost a little bit of balance into the wall on the right side. Only a gain of one for Peterson. Quad City attempting to go hurry up here. Down by 20, 10 minutes to go from Lee's Family Forum. Neal with trips wide to the left. Shotgun snap. Quick throw is way behind his target. Not even close to Kevin Rudd as it thuds against the sidewall right in front of the Quad City bench. That's something that has plagued Daquan Neal this year, just a lack of consistency with his accuracy. 58% completion percentage coming into this year. He was at 63% last year, 64% the year before. It's just not what we're used to seeing from Neal. Has thrown 13 INTs as well this year in just his 10th game. Third and nine now from the Nighthawk 24. Shotgun snap. Neal spins himself. There's a flag down for, I believe, a hold. Neal points out a direction for his receivers and now just throws it away, arching it down the left side. I think he saw that hole develop right in front of him as well. So figured no need to extend the play, just throws it away. And the Nighthawks will have a decision to make. Mike Davis signaling decline. He does not want to accept the penalty, would make it fourth down and nine. That's on Lionel Whittingham Jr., backup offensive lineman, rookie out of Avila University, an NAIA school in Missouri. And for Quad City, it hasn't really been just one thing that has plagued them this year. You look at the numbers, they've had some good offensive days, some good defensive days, just haven't been able to really combine it all together, and they've had a lot of small mistakes tonight, but they've all seemed to add up, and that's how you stare down the barrel of a 20-point fourth-quarter deficit. They'll go for it. Fourth and nine. Shotgun snap, Neal. Pocket collapses. Running right. Oh, he's hit from behind. Ball pops out. Off the wall and picked up by Vegas. Kevon Bennett with a massive hit of Neal. Forces the fumble. And the Nighthawks come up with it. Clifton Duck celebrating with his teammates. Going toward the area where the inactives are down the far corner. And Vegas will take over on downs. The knockout blow comes on a big right-hand punch. As they get the hit from behind, Duck picks it up, and the Nighthawks have another two takeaways tonight. That's an IFL leading 22 on the season, as they have just about officially put this game to bed. 48-28 lead with 8:50 to go. And now they're looking just to add on to some of the historical markers. Can they get Deshaun Stoudemire two more receiving yards? Here's a shotgun snap to Delora. Looks left, throws that way. Tomas the catch up against the wall at the 15. Cuts it upfield down to the 13, a yard short of the first down marker. deep into Quad City territory. And Stoudemire needs 2 yards to set the franchise single-game receiving yardage mark. He's at 122. 8:10 to play in this game. Nighthawks up 48-28 with a 2nd-and-1 at the Quad City 13. Delora waves 1 and 4 motion to each side. Read option, keeps, pumps a pass right, little behind the back, move to his left, jump pass right. Oh, it's caught by Stoudemire. He's got the single game record on more brilliance from Jaden Delora. The Nighthawks are pouring it on as they strike again, a 54-28 lead. That was straight out of the playground from Jaden Delora. He put the ball behind his back after a pump fake to the right, then rolled right, and just as everybody was finally convinced he was going to run, at the line of scrimmage, he flipped it up to a wide open Deshaun Stoudemire. 4th receiving touchdown tonight. Gabe Ruiz, PAT, is good. And the Nighthawks once again are absolutely pouring it on in the second half. They lead by 27, 55-28. We'll step aside with 7:10 to go in the fourth quarter. Nighthawks in command here on 1230 The Game.
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3: It is all Nighthawks here in the second half. They lead it 55-28. Have outscored Quad City by a 24-6 clip in the second half. And Gabe Ruiz going for the deuce. It's a little bit wide to the left and out of the back of the end zone on the fly. No good for Ruiz. 55-28, though. The Nighthawks have made this a habit of getting off to slightly slow starts and then just pulverizing the opposition with massive second-half runs. Nighthawks in this game were actually down 22-17. That was pretty much at the midway point of the second quarter. You look at it since then. A 38-6 extended run. That was after a 31-13 run to end the game last week and a 52-7 run the game before that. Daquan Neal out of the gun, throws over the middle, incomplete off the hands of Keon Williams, who's had a quiet night on a drag route. Williams, just a single catch for 17 yards. He won the IFL's Triple Crown last year 89 catches, over 1,100 yards, and 26 touchdowns for Iowa. A lot of folks thought he was the missing piece for Quad City, who were the Eastern Conference finalists last year. Lost 71-64 to Green Bay in the Eastern Conference title game. They brought in Williams, and he's had a nice year, top five in yards, touchdowns, and catches, but hasn't had a big impact tonight. Neal looking for a slip screen. It's not there. Backed up into his own offensive lineman and goes down. It's going from bad to worse for Quad City, and Billy Martin III is in the mix again. That's his fourth sack in the last five games. And Billy Martin III just kept on working. And Key and Lorenzo Hernandez will each get a half sack on that play. As Neal wanted the slip bubble screen, Nighthawks took it away. So then he backed up and went right into his old lineman, Matthew Kickle. A loss of five, and it is third and 15 for the Steam Wheelers. You can just feel the life has been sucked out of Quad City. Down 55-28 now with 5:30 to go in the game. Neal waves one in forward motion to each side. Throws a drag route. That's Williams. Caught, but nowhere to go. Ian McBurrow forces him backwards after a catch to the 18-yard line. Just a three-yard gain. And Quad City will keep the offense on the field. Fourth and 12. So with that touchdown catch on the last sequence to Deshaun Stoudemire, he does officially get there. Your all-time Nighthawk single-game yardage leader for receiving, 135 yards on 11 catches, four touchdowns. Jaden DeLore, who I imagine will have played his last snap here. We won't see him again, but 227 passing yards, six touchdowns. Flag flies, and they blow the play dead. Looked like an offside there as Kevon Bennett jumped into the neutral zone early on fourth and 12. And DeLora has career highs of 243 passing yards and seven touchdowns in that overtime win over San Diego last year in the Western Conference Championship. He'll end tonight 227 passing yards and six TDs. They've just announced the offside on Kevon Bennett. So instead of fourth and 12, fourth and seven now for Quad City. 55-28 is the Nighthawk lead. Fourth and seven for the Steam Wheelers from their own 23. And you just wonder what's next for a Quad City team that it feels like a lost season for the Steam Wheelers, about to drop to 3-7. Will host Green Bay, the defending Eastern Conference champions, the only team who has beaten Vegas, and will be a pretty sizable underdog next Saturday. Neal with two in forward motion to the right, takes the snap. Pump fake, nothing there. Hit from behind and going down. Lorenzo Hernandez right back to the backfield as he hits Neal, gets the snack and a punctuation mark on this dominant second half Nighthawk performance. They ran a stunt with Hernandez lining up over the nose, comes around the edge and gets the hit of Neal. We'll step aside. It's all Nighthawks tonight. They are running away with it at Lee's Family Forum. A 55-28 lead with 4:17 to play from Lee's Family Forum.
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3: Backups are in here at Lee's Family Forum. It is a celebratory atmosphere as the Nighthawks are poised to stay atop the Western Conference. A 55-28 lead with 4:17 to go. They just sacked Daquan Neal on fourth and long. Lorenzo Hernandez with a sack and a half alone on that last sequence. And the backup quarterback, Avon Rucker, is in for the first time as the Nighthawks take over on the Steamwheeler 11-yard line. Rucker in there at QB, takes the shotgun snap, little pitch play to Tomas running right side, gets to the 10, right at the wall as he angles his way to that right side spot. And forced into the wall by Rashawn Williams at the 8-yard line. Give him a gain of 3. Inside 4 minutes to go. So the Nighthawks will maintain their one-game lead over San Diego. Strike Force beat New Mexico by 10 on the road earlier today to go to 7-2 and 6-1 in Western Conference games. Nighthawks are about to be 8-1. This was a non-conference game today, so they'll stay 5-0 in games against the West. The lefty Rucker, shotgun snap, pump fake left, in some trouble, throws high, and it's almost picked. Threw it to no man's land in the end zone. That hit right off the hand of Cameron Harrell, looking for his second interception of the year. Incomplete, and it's 3rd and 7. Now, Rucker came in last week in the championship of the IFL Cup to start the second half because Jaden DeLora was in the locker room sick. He threw up at least once and could not come out for the start of the second half. So Rucker came in. That was really the first time he had been in non-garbage time and did struggle a little bit. He had a couple of poor balls, 1 of 3, 14 yards, turnover on downs on his only drive. Then DeLora came back in. Here he hands it off to Randolph, little read option jet sweep. Randolph from right to left gets down to the 5 where he's tackled by Malik Duncan. Gain of 3 for Randolph on 3rd and 7, and it's 4th and 4 for the Nighthawks. Clock running. Next snap will come under 2.5 minutes to play with Vegas on top 55-28. And Avon Rucker getting some valuable run. The rookie out of Bethel University. It's an NAIA school in Tennessee. He started at Division II West Virginia State back in 2021. And the Nighthawks will just let the play clock run all the way down here. We're at 2:12 to go, and Hurtis Shin uses his Nighthawks' second timeout of the half. So Vegas set to go to 8-1. This will be the 43rd win in franchise history, and it is a milestone of sorts, the 25th all-time win in this building. What was first the Dollar Loan Center, now is Lee's Family Forum. Nighthawks about to go to 25-14. And you think about just the last couple years alone, Vegas will be 12-2 in their last 14 home games dating back to last year. They went 8-2 at home, including the Western Conference Championship game here against San Diego. And right now it really feels like a three-horse race in the Western Conference with Vegas the clear favorite at 8-1. San Diego's a game back. Arizona won yesterday over Northern Arizona. They're 7-3, so they're a game and a half back. But the Nighthawks will face San Diego in a couple weeks. They'll be at Northern Arizona next week, home to Tucson the week after that, and then at San Diego June 19th. That'll be a massive game down the stretch as Rucker out of the timeout fires back of the end zone, right side, and it's caught! With a flag down from the secondary, Seneca McKee rises over Harrell with his back against the wall. He makes the catch for a Nighthawk touchdown, and it looks like this will stand. It was pass interference on Harrell, so it will not matter. Rucker on fourth down with a perfectly placed ball in the back of the end zone. And Seneca McKee, the former UNLV Rebel, with his fourth touchdown catch of the year, his first catch tonight. And it goes for six. 61-28 Nighthawks with 2 minutes to go. Gabe Ruiz will let the play clock run down here since it's a running clock until we get to 1 minute. All the fans behind that goalpost waiting to see if they can get a souvenir for Mr. Ruiz. And with all that waiting, we ended up getting a flinch. False start on the Nighthawks. That is on Zach Fortier getting some game action for the third time this year. Fortier on the far left edge over there with a little flinch, so the Nighthawks back it up. If this PAT goes in, that'll be a 45-6 run for Vegas since they trailed 22-17 mid-first half. And I'll do some adding here in our next commercial break. I mean, some of the runs that Vegas have been on, it's just ridiculous here down the stretch. So Ruiz will try this one. This is the equivalent of a 24-yard extra point. He made a field goal from 24 earlier, but this PAT sails wide right. No good. So make it a 44-6 run for the Nighthawks, and the score stays 61-28. We'll keep it here, 1:43 to go. As we go down the home stretch and put the closing touches on this game. Not only is it the 25th all-time home win for the Nighthawks, 43rd win in franchise history, but Mike Davis, he is inching towards 100 for his career. This is his 11th year combined as an IFL head coach, about to go to 91-79 all-time for the former Virginia Tech Hokies from Blacksburg, Virginia. And this is his 25th year being involved in arena football in some form or fashion. Started with the St. Louis Renegades in 2001. He was originally working in health sales in St. Louis, got involved, had a connection there. And now you look up, he's fifth-year head coach and GM of the Nighthawks, just signed a four-year extension through the end of 2029. And this Nighthawk team has gone from upstart to playoff hopeful to championship contender, to defending champ, and now they are the class of the IFL. Here Ruiz is going for the deuce again, and he just missed it a little wide left, about a yard out of the back of the end zone, having to play it from that far right corner and just swing it a hook style from right to left around the Jumbotron. Didn't quite get the right angle, and Quad City will bring it out to their own 20-yard line. Looks like we will get the backup in for the first time. Judd Roberts set to make his pro debut for the Steam Wheelers. Rookie out of Briarcliff University in Iowa, an NAIA school. A native of Des Moines. Big guy, 6'5", 225. He has not played a snap this year, backing up Daquan Neal. And Neal's day is done. 11 of 19, 173 yards passing, two touchdowns and a pick. Here Judd Roberts will drop back to pass, and his first pass is a low wobbler into triple coverage. That's incomplete. Had a better chance of being picked as Rashad Davis got a piece of it. And that'll bring us to the one-minute warning. We'll have a few more snaps when we come back and put a bow on this one. Nighthawks running away with it. 61-28 is the fourth quarter lead. As we'll step aside and be back for the final time right after this from Leafs Family Forum here on 1230 The Game.
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4: Putting the finishing touches on a Nighthawk dominant win, 61-28, as we welcome you back for the final time to Lee's Family Forum. We'll go right into our postgame show once the last 60 seconds tick off the clock. Judd Roberts in his pro debut, 2nd and 10 for Quad City from his own 20, throws left side, and that's caught. Trenton Barnes, first time he has been active in the last 3 games, makes the catch at the 24 of the Nighthawks. That's a 6-yard gain, 3rd and 4, and they will stop the clock. Said he did get into the wall there. So congrats, Judd Roberts. First completion as a pro. Now he throws left side again, and it's right through the wickets of Barnes. That was a fastball that Barnes should have caught. Had a little too much mustard on it, though, from Judd Roberts. You can understand why he's fired up. And it is 4th down and 4 for Quad City. 52 seconds now left in the game. I think on the first play of that sequence, Quentin Randolph was out there as a DB, asked to get in for a play at DB. This guy can do it all for the Nighthawks. He always brings the energy. He's always on the top step of the hockey benches back there, just next to the boards here in this Lee's Family Forum setup. Always such a fun guy to watch down there. He's on the bench right now. 4th and 4 for the Steamwheelers from left to right. Shotgun snap. Roberts throws sidearm. It's a sliding catch by Jazeric Peterson at the 5. He gets up and is ruled down at the 2-yard line. Now they're ruling him down at the 5. Yeah, he was definitely touched right away by Bryce Hampton, and now a flag flies for some reason with 46 seconds to go in the game. Pretty nice ball there on 4th down from Roberts, feeling a little heat, zinging it sidearm. Get the word on the call here. That was just a bizarre play all the way around. It's a delay of game on Peterson. He got up and threw the ball into the stands. We are all about souvenirs in the IFL, but you are not allowed to do it if you do not score a touchdown. So that is, it's the only area you're allowed to throw it up there. So that moves it back to the 10-yard line. It was just bizarre because it was a sliding catch by Peterson. Then he was clearly touched by Bryce Hampton, but they did not rule him down right away. They waited a little bit. Now we're set. 1st and goal at the 10. Final 40 seconds as Roberts rolls right. Another sidearm throw. Peterson, the catch. Oh, it hits out of his hand and is intercepted. Ershad Davis just popped Peterson. The ball came dislodged right into the waiting arms of Ian McBurrow. His 2nd interception of the year. Nighthawks have their 3rd turnover. And Jazeric Peterson is in a ton of pain, still lying on the turf with 33 seconds left. And that ball was a little bit behind Peterson, and when he turned back, it was right in to the grasp of a lunging Ershad Davis, who hits him right in the stomach, and that looked like it hurt. Ball pops in the air, and Ian McBurrow is right there for the Nighthawks, IFL-leading 23rd takeaway of the season. They've had 3 more tonight on a couple of interceptions and a fumble. And glad to see Peterson helped up. Training staff out there for Quad City. He will be helped to the locker room. Nighthawks will come out, just take 1 kneel down, and that will be it. And all these fans that have stuck around here, the kids patiently are waiting to get their postgame autographs, meet some players. It'll all happen soon. But the Nighthawks end this game on a 44-6 run. They

0: had a 52-7 run to end their game against Orlando, 31-13 to end their game against Arizona last week to win the IFL Cup, 44-6 tonight. So that means over the last three games, the Nighthawks have ended on a combined 124-26 run. And here they hand the ball off. Lorenzo Hernandez wanted a carry, and he gets the ball. He ran left, didn't have much, ran back toward the middle of the field, and goes down for a loss of two. So Big Zoe can say he has a carry in his IFL career. How about that? He lost 2 yards, and that'll be the final play of the game. Nighthawks, 124-26 last three games combined run to end it. And they've done it again tonight, a 44-6 run to put this game to bed. They blow out Quad City 61-28 and win their eighth straight contest, remaining firmly atop the Western Conference. Let's bring you our play of the game tonight, brought to you by PAM Health. It was a milestone night in more ways than one. This one, a touchdown that helped Deshaun Stoudemire set a new franchise single-game record. Delora waves one in forward motion to each side. Read option, keeps, pumps a pass right, little behind the back, move to his left, jump pass right. Oh, it's caught by Stoudemire. He's got the single-game record on more brilliance from Jaden Delora. The Nighthawks are pouring it on as they strike again, a 54-28 lead. That gave Deshaun Stoudemire 11 catches, 135 yards, and 4 touchdowns. Those 135 yards, a franchise single-game record, topping Quentin Randolph's 123 last year against San Diego. Deshaun Stoudemire, congrats to him on a big night. Jaden Delora was excellent as well, 18-25. A season-high 227 yards passing, 6 touchdowns as the Nighthawks roll. They also got takeaways in this game. An interception late by Ian McBurrow, a pick early by Bryce Hampton, a forced fumble by Kevon Bennett, and a fumble recovery by Clifton Duck. Everybody contributing tonight. Nighthawks win. 61-28 is the final. A big thank you to Ruben Guerrero back in our Las Vegas studios as we say so long from Lee's Family Forum. We'll be on the air next week, 4:30 p.m. Pacific, as the Nighthawks go on the road to take on Northern Arizona. They'll go to Northern Arizona, leading the Western Conference 8-1 now on the season as Quad City drops to 3-7. I'm Ben Wilson saying so long from Lee's Family Forum. Our final tonight, the Vegas Nighthawks 61, Quad City Steamwheelers 28. As you've been listening to this presentation of Vegas Nighthawk football right here on 1230 The Game.
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3: 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Back alongside Mark Melusis, Dave Ross here with you on this edition of VSiN by the Books. And we love, I know you and I are creatures of habit. We know this time of year we start getting to those camps. And we start to really analyze, Mark, what we see and what we hear. It's been an interesting offseason in New England, shall we say, for Mike Vrabel and company after getting oh so close to possibly winning the Super Bowl. And then all the talk this year has been about anything but football, whether it's Stephon Diggs in court and whether it's Mike Vrabel and what's been going on in his personal life. Now, we know that

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3: No longer are you, I feel like, ever going to get Cignetti's team on sale. It does feel like now, here we are. You know, year one kind of flew under the radar. Year two, yeah, you're good, but ... Now, year three, Wes, under Cignetti, I do wonder at some point, you're going to have to pay a Cignetti tax because of the results that they've had in 2 years in Bloomington.
4: Yeah, no question about it. And you're already kind of seeing it. 10.5 in terms of the win total. Like, that's just absurd. It's like, you know, Rhett Lewis, who, of course, does coverage for the NFL Network, was like, we won like that amount of games in my 4 years at Indiana. And he was right. And just to see this now, like the fact that I knew, I think, the first year of Cignetti that we had somebody at least special, maybe not this special, but when I went to the Rose Bowl and watched them play UCLA, and that wasn't a great UCLA team, but they dominated them all over the Rose Bowl. It was kind of like, you know what? Maybe we found our Barry Alvarez. Like, we found a guy that's going to win 9, and maybe every few years he's going to win 10 games, and we're going to get to a big bowl game or maybe get into the college football playoff. You know, this, I think, has gone beyond anybody's expectations. Maybe not Kurt Cignetti's, because he's sticking, you know, he has his same process and values continuity, and he lives up to what he says. You know, he's kind of no BS. He's like, I value production over potential. You know, we're going to keep the main thing the main thing, as he's fond of saying. And, you know, that's why he turned down a lot of this offseason stuff, because everybody wants a piece of him, right? Everybody wants him to speak, and everybody wants him to do all these events. Now, he made one exception to drive the pace car for the Indy 500 this past Sunday. And they were trying to talk to him from the booth, and he didn't even answer. He's like, I'm focused on the task at hand here. So he's going to, yeah, he didn't even answer the guys in the booth. So it's like, I'm just, you know, we're going to keep it going here. And, you know, all the coordinators are back, and, you know, just reload. You know, it's like at Indiana, we don't rebuild. They're like, we were rebuilding for about, 40 or 50 years. Now it's reloading down there in Bloomington.
3: Yeah, I mean, you look at it, 25-0 straight up as a favorite, 17-8 against the spread as a favorite in his 2 years in Indiana. But the big question now moving forward as we look ahead to 2026 is replacing these guys. And, you know, we had David Hale on the podcast to talk quarterbacks, and, you know, I did an exercise last offseason ranking the top 10 quarterbacks heading into the year. I didn't have Fernando Mendoza on there. I'm not going to make that mistake again. I don't know how good Josh Hoover is going to be, but you better believe he's going to be in my top 10 because of what we just saw from Mendoza. But let's talk about the players that Indiana won't have this year. Mendoza, Omar Cooper, D'Angelo Pons, Keelan Black, Elijah Surratt, Riley Nikowski, Pat Coogan, Aiden Fisher, all those guys, as you mentioned, all drafted to the NFL. I know that it was a really good haul, the best haul, at least per 247 under Cignetti, but how do they replace that production, Wes?
4: Yeah, and it's replacing the production, and it's also replacing the leadership, because you mentioned, with a couple exceptions, obviously Mendoza being one of them, a lot of these guys came from James Madison with Kurt Cignetti, and the fact that they knew the process and they were able to teach the other guys on the team that remained in the program or came in from other schools or guys that were just recruited out of the high schools as freshmen. They knew the process and they knew the program. So now you have a lot of those remnants now are gone, but everybody seems to be trying to duplicate it, right? Like Penn State's a big example. I think James Cignetti brought in, like, I think 13 or 14 guys from James Madison. And then you see, like, Matt Campbell bringing in, like, darn near 30 guys from Iowa State. So that's why I think a lot of people like the Nittany Lions chances, but we were down that road last year, and I certainly had egg on my face. But anyway, I think with Indiana, like, the talent, Tim, I think on this roster might be better than the talent from last year. As ridiculous as that sounds, when you have two guys go in the first round, which just doesn't happen at Indiana, like, ever. So, you know, I think the fact that the talent in terms of more players, when you win a national championship and when you win big, kids want to go win. And you're getting more talent that I think not only out of the portal, but out of the high schools that are more interested in Indiana, that are taking them seriously. Like everybody puts out the list, right? You know, sometimes it's four schools. Sometimes it's like, well, I'm down to 15 schools, right. but certainly you see that IU logo on there. Yeah. A lot more with these guys next to Ohio State, Notre Dame, and Texas.

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0: your questions and concerns about this offense and the way they tailed off last year. Additionally, Dave, no real outside offensive influx as far as bringing in a bat or two to really help bolster this lineup. I did write there, I felt that Tarek Skubal with the workload the last handful of years would suffer an arm injury middle of the season. I could not have forecast that it would be this early in the year. But make no mistake about it, I mean, this is as big an uphill to climb, and I don't know if I would buy some stock in the Tigers. And the only thing that might be left to decide is, A, getting Tarek Skubal healthy enough back and pitching before the trade deadline so that you have a chance to trade him. I mean, Dave, the Tigers are a week out of a playoff spot. It is surreal to look at this group and see them as the worst team record-wise in the American League.
1: And then they make the signing for, you know, if you thought he was a sub-ace, if you will, in Framber Valdez right before the beginning of the year. I think that really emboldened people to say Detroit is the team to beat, even though they got beat last year by Cleveland at the wire. Does not look good right now. And again, you wonder if Valdez could be on the move here as a rental for somebody else out there. So we'll find out what's going to happen before we get to the trade deadline. If you've been listening to VSiN by the Books, you've probably heard our guy, Will Hill, Should Have Been More Pod, preceded us this morning here on the airways. He's next right here on VSiN by the Books.
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13: 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It's keeping the assembly line moving for our workforce. For our brightest minds, it's meeting a deadline. It's on the front line with our heroes. and on the sidelines of the

0: Aldridge is not getting up shots for a week. You said, though, the game one, it does worry you a little bit about game one, that they were all so pumped up about it?
1: A little bit. Game one, I will be sitting on the sidelines for. I don't think I'm going to be touching this side or total. If anything, I'd lean a little bit towards the over. Man, just these, where you see these totals get adjusted to from regular season into the playoffs, especially NBA Finals, is wild. But, yeah, I mean, you get, it's what we talked about all week with the Knicks, right? Like, the Knicks were so hot, take a week off, then you got to go play this game in San Antonio and Spurs. How do you turn around after that OKC win?
0: Yeah. Let's talk some baseball. Greg Peterson, all his plays next. It's a numbers game at Visa, the Sports Betting Network.
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13: 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The name says it all. Kelly Bidlin, former guest on the show as well.
14: That's right.
13: Before we get to Wes Reynolds, who's kind enough to join us for not one but two segments, you want to talk golf? You got some golf plays here, yeah?
14: We didn't. I don't have plays. I have a recap of the Charles Schwab Challenge. We've got long shots coming up this week. The Memorial, big one coming up. So Matt West and I will be recording that tomorrow. Looking ahead to that. Looking forward to that. Yeah, Charles Schwab Challenge ending up a disappointing tournament as I had that leaderboard peppered, man, all week. JJ Spahn, Alex Smalley looked like they could do it.

0: all, you want something good.
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11: Westwood One Sport presents this special tennis update. And then there was one. We are not yet to the quarterfinals, and the only American, male or female, still playing the French Open is Francis Tiafoe, and that's pending his match coming up. Zachary Zvida, who was a surprise fourth rounder, he's ranked 85th, lost in four sets to the Italian Flavio Cobali. And Madison Keys, the last American left for the women, fell to Diana Schneider. She won the third set, 6-love. Also advancing on the women's side, Maya Kielonski and Anna Kalinskaya. That was a third set tiebreaker with Anastasia Potapova. She was the one coming off the upset of Coco Gauff. The Paris primetime match is Aryna Sabalenka versus Naomi Osaka. It's the first time in 3 years they have put a women's match under the lights. Top-seeded Sabalenka, the only one of the top six seeds still playing. She's never won the French Open. With this tennis update, John Stashower, Westwood One Sports.
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7: the Sport. 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This French Open has been filled with marathon five-set matches, none longer than the one 2 days ago when Matteo Berrettini won a fifth-set tiebreaker, 15-13, a match that went over 5 hours. Berrettini back against Juan Manuel Cerúndolo. He followed his five-set stunner of Jannik Sinner by winning a five-setter where the last four sets all went to a tiebreaker. Berrettini won today's straight sets. He had to fight off two set points in the third. Felix Auger-Aliassime, the Canadian seeded fourth, also moving on FAA over the Chilean Alejandro Tabilo. Flavio Cobolli has advanced to the quarterfinals, and so has on the women's side Diana Schneider for the first time in a Grand Slam. She took out Madison Keys 6-3, 3-6, 6-love, which means the only American still playing in Paris is Francis Tiafoe. His fourth round match is coming up. With this tennis update, John Stashower, Westwood One Sports.
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15: Well, I mean, I thought they could hold serve, maybe go 30 and 35 if Scuba was going to be out 3 months, and that would still leave them in position to win the AL Central, maybe be in the wild card mix. And of course, as you say, 4-21, the offense has completely collapsed. Over the last 30 days, 204 a batting average, 287 OBP, 312 slugging, 2.9 runs a game. Less than 3 runs a game over the last 25. So it's been really ugly for them. 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
5: Westwood One Sports presents this special tennis update. French Open fans had one France native to root for today, Diane Parry. She had the upset of six-seeded Amanda Anisimova, but she lost today in straight sets to Maya Kielanski. Diana Schnader won in three over Madison Keys in the quarterfinals Wednesday. She'll face the winner of the match coming up, Aryna Sabalenka and Naomi Osaka.
6: World number one, former world number one, you know, Grand Slam champions. So definitely a huge match coming up. And I mean, my first quarterfinal. So it doesn't matter who's going to win. Similar game style, aggressive game style, going for the shots.
5: Two Italians won men's matches today, Flavio Cobolli and Matteo Berrettini. A third from Italy, Matteo Arnaldi, is playing now and leading Francis Tiafoe in the opening set 5-3. Tiafoe, the only American, male or female, still playing. With this tennis update, John Stanchett, Westwood One Sports.
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10: And my time out, I tried a CrossFit class, and so the coach there, it was a Canadian dude, loved hockey, like you, knew who you were, didn't know who I was, so shocking. But we talked about this, about Freddie Anderson, and it's funny because before I even asked, the first words out of his mouth, can't keep it up.
11: Okay.
10: Can't keep doing it. Can't keep doing it. And I was like, man, why do you people keep saying this? And now, here we are. We're at the biggest stage where the lights are the brightest. You have constantly, all postseason long,
11: I know,
10: said that he was not going to be able to keep this up. And here, at this moment, you balk, you blink,
11: well,
10: you waver.
11: It is, it's a money thing, you know. And so here's why I'm very frustrated. Because now I think the reasons that I have balked, which are all true and completely rational, are now, at the Stanley Cup final time, playing into the narrative for him, right? That he did have the worst regular season of his career, that he has historically fallen apart in the big moments in the playoffs, if he's a key reason why they win a few games in this series, he's going to win this thing. He has potential. This dude has only given up 20 goals in three rounds. He has potential to set the NHL record if he

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5: 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Story by Tony, Jonathan Von Tobel with you back here on Money Moves, VSiN, the Sports Betting Network. Real quickly, before we get into some of the Stanley Cup playoff action, I did want to put some numbers to some of the conversation we had with John Jastrzemski last segment as we were talking through Spurs-Knicks as the NBA final set to get underway on Wednesday. So he loves the Knicks to win the series, plus 170. Knicks to win game one and the series, pairing those together, plus 390. Knicks to win in seven as your correct score, 7-1. And we were also talking about kind of just the margin of victory that we have seen from the Knicks over these last couple rounds, over this crazy 11-game win streak that they've been on. 10-1 ATS in that stretch as well. Average margin of victory, JVT, 23.8 points per game. Average cover margin, more than 20 points per game.
3: Mm-hmm. They have been very dominant. Now, it is worth pointing out that you have played the 10th, 15th, and 17th ranked defenses in the NBA.
5: Path plays a role.
3: Yeah, it does. This is not to say they can't win this. I'm just saying, in terms of the dominant offensive performances we have seen, they have been playing average, very average defensive opponents outside of the Hawks, who are a good team, and they did a very good job in that series, obviously. So, you know, the dominance with which the Knicks have played on offense, I would temper my expectations a bit, considering how good the Spurs are.
5: Well, yeah, the Spurs are a different animal, absolutely. But I will push it a little bit farther back, too, since April 3rd, if you want to go back to the end of the regular season as well. Average margin of victory, still 18.5 points per game. Coverage margin, more than 13.5 points per game. The only two straight-up losses they had were those two against the Hawks to start off round one, both of which were by a point. Mm-hmm. So they've been awesome for a while now, and probably, you would imagine, pretty confident headed into this series.
3: Yes. And look, they provide more offensive challenges, or excuse me, defensive challenges in this case, for the Spurs to defend. There are going to be more challenges here. Look at the way they beat Oklahoma City in Game 7. Every time Shea got the ball, they sent a double at him. And then the rest of it was Oklahoma City praying that Jared McCain can save their bacon, or Cason Wallace, or any of the other pieces. And those are all good pieces when you're talking about them being your third-ish option. But that was just not enough for Oklahoma City. Now there is a difference. Now there is an OG Anunoby type that is going to get some of those catch-and-shoot opportunities. Now there is Karl Anthony Towns, who is going to get opportunities to score in isolation and on his own and provide for others, especially when he's at the top of the key. You know, you've seen that a lot. So if there is possessions in which Victor Wembanyama is defending him at the top, that is going to allow Karl Anthony Towns to facilitate, like we have seen him, and as John mentioned a couple of times as well in our conversation. There is Josh Hart, who you're going to play off of, who can shoot the ball particularly well for stretches and can potentially burn them if that's the strategy they're going to use. So, yeah, there's more things. And then you just get into the bench of who's coming off of the bench for them, the versatility you have there, especially in the backcourt when it comes to the bench too. So I think the thing I'd quibble with John a little bit is I do think whether or not he plays, and I would agree that he's going to play, but the Mitch Robinson injury does matter because you do need to be able to dunk the ball. You need to be able to rebound the ball. It's a little easier said than done when you have a fractured pinky, when you're talking about grabbing it. And even in the sense of playing, Stormy, I know this is hardcore, but it's with that pinky. Do you have the strength to hold on to rebounds through traffic? Are you going to lose some of those? Like all those sort of things I think do matter. And

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2: It's time for the Finley Cadillac Henderson Player Performance of the Week.
3: This week's Finley Cadillac Henderson Player Performance of the Week is actually a tip of the cap to the Las Vegas Aces, Asia Wilson, who last week was named the Western Conference Player of the Week for the 29th time, which is second most in WNBA history, trailing only the recently retired Tina Charles, who won the award 33 times. On May 15th at Connecticut, Wilson became the first person in WNBA history to record multiple 45-point games. Actually, she previously tied the league's single-game record of 53 points against Atlanta back on August 22nd in 2023. But she scored a total of 45 points on 15-18 shooting from the field to go with 3 boards, 3 assists, a steal, and 2 blocks. So tip of the cap to Asia Wilson, who again has 29 Western Conference Player of the Week awards and counting.
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10: A lot of change today on June 1st. Miles Garrett is a Ram. A.J. Brown is now a Patriot. And I am not Tim Murray. I'm Dustin Sweetelson. That's Matt Humans. Welcome back into VSiN Primetime, VSiN, the sports betting network. Live action across the board, Major League Baseball. Tigers, 6-0 on the road in Tampa Bay, getting to Griffin Jacks, who you were probably on the air for when he got hit by the comebacker. Yeah. Only went 2 innings against the Orioles. First start since then. Has not been sharp for Griffin Jacks.
11: Maybe that's an after effect of what happened to him in Baltimore.
10: Yeah, it could be.
11: You know, you look at that price today and you think, wow, the Rays, that's kind of a cheap price against a team as terrible as the Tigers have been lately. I stayed away from that game, and obviously happy I stayed away from it. Not too many people want to bet the Tigers right now, but boy, they are trashing the Rays. And Jacks got he's knocked out, right?
10: He's still in the game.
11: Is he still in the game?
10: 67 pitches.
11: Okay.
10: And you know what's weird is, like, I didn't

0: This one, I'm pretty sure, is going 6 or 7. I feel really confident it's going 6. But the price has been jacked up to minus 170.
1: Yeah, it's that's crazy for
0: it
1: those
0: was
1: expectations.
0: Minus 140 or so in the previous series,
1: That is crazy. But I think you're spot on there, because there's going to be a feeling out process. Let's remember, during the regular season, the Knicks had their number, and to Adam Silver's delight, this was also what the NBA Cup championship looked like. It was the Spurs and the Knicks.
0: Yeah.
1: The Knicks won that, what we consider an irrelevant championship there in the middle of the season. But the NBA loves seeing those two teams meet in the finals now. And we're looking at a situation where there's parity in the NBA for the first time in our lifetime, maybe, Matt, because we're going to go 8 seasons now with 8 different champions. That's what we've had along the way.
0: Mm-hmm.
1: Do you think that's good for the NBA or bad for the NBA?
0: I think it's great.
1: Okay, so because a lot of people would argue dynasties are good for the
0: dynasties
1: NBA.
0: Dynasties can be good, too. Like for baseball, I think the Dodgers dynasty is great.
1: I agree.
0: You know, you got the top team everyone wants to knock off, and if you're not a Dodgers fan, you might disagree with what we're saying. I think that can be a great thing for a sport. But here, you're going to have 8 different champions in 8 years. I think that's really good for the NBA. And you know, I've got a bunch of notes on this. We could talk more we can talk a lot more about the next Spurs series, but I think it's going to be a great series. I think it's going to be a long series. I feel pretty confident saying it's going to be a long series.
1: I hope so. We deserve it. The NBA regular season stinks. The playoffs have been awesome, although the game's not great. But like when you zoom out, the actual series have been tremendous. It's just game by game, the last couple series have not been exactly the most entertaining action. So we do have a couple baseball games about to get going, Matt, and I have a play in 2 of them. White Sox and Twins. David Sandlin, second start for Chicago. 5-game surge for them, including 2 of 3 against Miami this week. Minnesota swept the Pirates over the weekend. They've lost or got swept in Pittsburgh over the weekend. They've lost 5 in a row. Joe Ryan's a minus 144 favorite, plus $1.19 with the Pale Hosers. Total is 8. Did you think about doing anything with this game?
0: I did not. But when Davis Martin pitches, I'll probably be on the White Sox.
1: Well, that is a story right there, because I don't know how he's not shorter for Cy Young.
0: Well, he's a secret to a lot of people. You don't hear much talk at all about Davis Martin.
1: No, he's been awesome. So I have 2 bets in this game, and I'm chasing plus prices. I went plus $1.30 over at VSiN.com/picks on Chicago. I know they don't have Murakami, but I believe in this offense. And I think Sandlin might be right there with Davis Martin in terms of talent.
0: Yeah.
1: Efficient in his first career start. Only allowed a homer to Byron Buxton. He was awesome in the minors. The White Sox offense is 9th in runs per game. And Joe Ryan, we're going to go over 6.5 Ks. I got a plus price on this. You go back and look, he had 9 against the White Sox last week. He's gone over that number in 5 of 6 against Chicago going back a few years. I just wanted to chase the plus money, so I'm on that, on Joe Ryan over 6.5 Ks. You can lay heavy juice at -5.5, but I don't like doing that with player props.
0: Okay, it's understandable.
1: Those are the 2 plays there. Giants and the Brewers about to get going. I don't have a play there with Landon Roop taking on Shane Drohan. I don't know much about Shane Drohan, but I know he's a pitcher for the Brewers, so I'd consider backing him at some point in time.
0: Yeah, I think that game's about to start right now.
1: It is.
0: Okay.
1: In about 5 minutes here.
0: Giants have been one of the worst offensive teams in baseball. They woke up a little bit, but that was in Colorado against the Rockies. They scored, was it 19 runs?
1: Yeah, that sounds right.
0: 19 runs yesterday from one of the worst offenses in MLB. Junior Caminero with a homer for the Rays, by the way. 6-2 Tigers over the Rays. I did not play the Giants Brewers, but congrats to all the Brewers bettors for cashing those tickets on most wins in the month of May. That was a wild one.
1: Circus 2026 football contests are open. 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